0: 2022年起担任会长。他既熟悉中国市场，也长期与美国政界打交道。他如何看待这场争论？
1: So thank you, Michael, for coming here today. So we know there has been an intense debate about China Shock 2.0 and China Opportunity 2.0, both focusing on the tech and industrial innovation in China. So in the U.S. business community, how do you view this debate?
2: So it's a good question. Great to see you again. I think probably first we define the terms. So China Shock 2.0, as I understand it, comes out of the large trade imbalance that China has with the rest of the world. And so this is what's got people's attention, that China's trade grew and grew and grew. And so the concern is that China's power continues to expand and other countries have suffered. And so this is the outside view. You mentioned the opportunity that the premier mentioned, I think, in his Dalian speech. And so I think at the same time that people see China as this powerhouse that's sort of pushing out into the world, particularly those businesses that are focused on China realize there's still a huge opportunity in China to work with China, to innovate in China. And I'm sure we'll get into the details of that.
1: But when we're talking about the China Shock 2.0, it is more about the tech and industrial innovation. So for the U.S. business community, do you see it as a threat?
2: So I would say tech and innovation, sure, but this goes absolutely into manufacturing because China manufactures fast, well, at low prices, and also speed to market. And so if you think about EVs, electric vehicles, so that's part of the China Shock 2.0 because China can now produce more electric vehicles than anybody in the world. How they have taken the EV market into the China market means sort of China's EVs are now the global standard. And so this is an area where people are concerned. If you talk tech, in some ways, for example, the US still has some of the leading semiconductor chips. Other players are involved in that. But the sheer scale of China is where the shock comes from.
1: And those concerns you talked about, I saw the French president described it, the global trade imbalance. It is not only caused by the overcapacity in China, but also the underinvestment in Europe and overconsumption in the US. It is not one party's fault. So do you think it is fair to blame China for all the trade imbalance?
2: So one of the parts of the discussion is when China joined the WTO, the idea was that China would become a more market-based economy. The view now is that China continues to be a centrally planned economy. And so one of the things that China has done well is they've mapped out and said, here are industries where we'd like to become a leader. And China has pretty much played by that game and has become better at these areas. You're right, there has been underinvestment in Europe and the United States in base manufacturing. In fact, there's a number of jobs that we said we didn't want, which are now gone. And now people are realizing there's a fundamental risk to not have the capacity to do certain types of manufacturing.
0: 把全球贸易失衡简单归因于一个国家，难以解释今天复杂的全球经济。欧洲制造业长期投资不足，美国消费长期高于储蓄，都在改变贸易流向。衡量一种产能是否过剩，最终还要看真实的需求和市场选择。2026年6月，中国国务院总理李强在夏季达沃斯论坛上提出，如果说过去中国主要为世界提供市场红利，那么今天科技进步和产业升级正在释放更多创新红利。2025年，中国科技研究和技术服务领域新设外资企业 1.4 万家，同比增长 27.2%。中国人工智能开源大模型全球累计下载量突破100亿次。越来越多的外资企业在中国设立研发中心和地区总部，从在中国生产转向在中国创造。李强表示，中国机遇 2.0 对各国企业意味着全方位的创新赋能和新的投资机会。
1: Premier Li Qiang said in Summer Davos that this could be China Opportunity 2.0, saying that through technological progress and industrial upgrading, China is providing the world with an increasing share of innovation dividends. How is the U.S. business community viewing this?
2: So it's absolutely true that China is a place where there's a lot of innovation. And it is true that many American and foreign companies have come to China to participate in the innovation. And so one of the things companies would first set up facilities maybe to localize their product. And then they found out that the work being done in China in terms of innovation not only localizes a product, but it moves it forward. Mm. And so in some industries now, whether it be battery technology or EVs or solar, mm-hmm. China leads the world. And so companies can come here and participate in innovation that in some cases is faster and more mm-hmm. cutting edge than they would mm-hmm. get in other places. Mm-hmm. And so there are real wins to being yeah. in China. And when we at the American Chamber of Commerce talk to folks back in Washington, D.C., we say, look, we think there is an advantage for U.S. companies to be in China, mm. one, because of the size of the market,
1: yeah.
2: but two, because of the innovation opportunities, mm-hmm. and three, just to be aware of what is actually happening in innovation mm. in many industries.
1: Mm. And could you maybe give us some more specific examples of how the U.S. company is integrating into China's innovation chain?
2: Right. So one place you can see a lot of innovation is in development of drugs and different types of healthcare inputs. One, because of the size of China's population, you can do a lot of sort of testing or programs yeah. where you're developing new drugs. You can do it rapidly because mm-hmm. the size of the population. There are also many industries where you rely on engineers, mm-hmm. and China has a lot of engineers mm-hmm. in many different sectors, mm-hmm. and so this is a place where innovation can be done in mm-hmm. labs and with in companies' own labs, mm-hmm. also in university laboratories, mm-hmm. and so across the board. But healthcare is one of the really obvious yeah. ones where a lot of innovation is being done. Mm-hmm. You sometimes now have foreign companies buying early stage Chinese companies
1: yeah.
2: who have innovated, and it's a great exit for the Chinese company to say mm-hmm. we put in the money to do the research and now we can exit, and then maybe a larger company mm-hmm. can take that and make it a drug that's distributed mm-hmm. worldwide.
1: Mm-hmm. So these innovations they participate in, do you think they are more for in China for China strategy, or is it empowering the whole global market?
2: So I think a lot of companies came to China initially to be in China for China,
1: mm.
2: And some of them have found other applications where they can take the things that they learn or innovate in China
1: yeah.
2: and take them to the globe.
1: Mm.
2: I think initially people didn't think of it that way.
1: Mm-hmm.
2: Now when I talk to companies, some of them, for example, recently one pharmaceutical company told me, we have 6 global research centers
1: mm-hmm.
2: globally, 2 of them are in China.
1: Wow.
2: And so people definitely see that in terms of innovation. China is part of that global innovation map.
1: Mm-hmm.
2: It's very important.
0: 中国美国商会拥有900多家会员企业，覆盖20多个行业。商会每年发布的中国商务环境调查报告持续追踪美国企业在华经营、投资和信心变化，也是商会向中美两国政府提出政策建议的重要依据。中国美国商会2026年度的调查就显示，57%的受访企业计划增加在华投资，52%的企业仍将中国列为全球前三大投资目的地，71%没有迁出中国的计划。对于不少跨国企业来说，中国早已不只是销售市场和生产基地，也成为研发与创新的重要一环。尽管分歧与挑战仍在，企业用投资做出的选择表明，中国市场依然是全球产业布局中难以代替的一环。
1: I know you have an annual survey every year. So from your survey, do you see a significant rise in their investment in R&D or setting up research centers in China?
2: So it really depends sector by sector.
1: Yeah.
2: Going back to healthcare, definitely this is a place where we're seeing investment innovation.
1: Yeah.
2: I like to say in terms of healthcare, as China gets richer, it wants more healthcare.
1: Yeah.
2: As China gets older, it needs more healthcare.
1: Mm-hmm.
2: And so this is a place where we think that there's a good fit.
1: Mm-hmm.
2: Many of our companies have made investments here. China is, again, a very important part mm-hmm. of the global network. And so definitely there we're seeing innovation.
1: Mm-hmm.
2: I think in other areas, in terms of tech, it's a mixed bag. We may talk about continue to be some constraints on certain types of technology
1: yeah.
2: development in China. And so it's really industry by industry, but mm-hmm. China has been an important part of innovation.
1: And I just saw a data published by the Ministry of Commerce that foreign direct investment in high-tech industries at the first half of this year rose by 33% year on year, and with its share climbing to 42%. That's a historical high. So are you seeing a similar trend in the U.S. investment?
2: So I haven't seen those numbers, so I'd have to sort of guess, but I can say many of our high-tech companies do continue to see opportunities here. In most cases, it's companies who are here already, mm-hmm. who have a base and who see the opportunity, who continue to invest. Mm-hmm. I haven't seen anything sort of greenfield, like I haven't been in China mm-hmm. before and I'm going to invest now. Mm-hmm. But we do have a number of our companies in technology. I think about it in terms of

0: 化。上半年，规模以上高技术制造业和数字产品制造业增加值分别增长了13.3%和12.3%，贡献了近一半的工业增长。与此同时，绿色转型、银发经济、健康消费和服务升级正在打开新的需求空间。
1: Except for innovation dividends, China's economy is also shifting from a high-speed growth to a high-quality development. What do you see as the biggest shift in China's economy over the recent years?
2: So it's interesting when we look at our different member companies at AmCham China, we have some that are very focused on consumers. Mm-hmm. And so many of them will focus on the mid to high-end consumers. Mm-hmm. So it used to be people would come to China and say, I want the whole market. Of course, that's not, it's easy to say, it's not easy to do. Mm-hmm. And so many of our companies have found that as China has gotten wealthier and as Chinese consumers have become more discerning, mm-hmm. that they want to sell to that class of consumer who want to pay for a brand and have good quality. Mm-hmm. Whether this be in coffee or whether it be in healthcare or whether it be in pet food for your, mm-hmm. for your pets. So that's certainly an opportunity. I think there's also opportunity in terms of as China, people go overseas in terms of tourism. So there's opportunities on the consumer side. Mm. In terms of the innovation, I mean, we talked about before, China has an ecosystem to manufacture quickly mm-hmm. and to innovate in manufacturing. And so a lot of our companies, again, they find being in China is an important opportunity mm. to help them to continue to evolve mm-hmm. And to learn. And so, again, depending on the industry, there are a lot of different kinds of opportunities. China does continue to grow at 4.5-5% a year. That's pretty good for a large developing or developed country. And so not every industry is seeing growth, and not every consumer segment is seeing growth, but there are plenty of opportunities here.
1: So with that in mind, generally, if we're saying that China Opportunity 1.0 is about a market size, what would you say is the greatest advantage when we're talking about China to Opportunity 2.0?
2: Yeah, I mean, I think as the economy becomes more sophisticated, there are those opportunities for innovation. Also in terms of as, you know, China has become wealthier, and so there are those opportunities to sell to a more sophisticated market. Overall, I also think that when economies slow down a little bit, you can take the time to plan for better investments that will have dividends long term. Mm-hmm. So it may mean taking a bit more time to build, you know, the next high-speed rail or the next airport to make sure that mm-hmm. they're take into account the things that we've learned over the last rapid development of 20 or 30 years. You know, I used to be in the commercial real estate space. We would say, you know, Shanghai is not a tier one Chinese city. It's a global city. Mm. You know, Beijing is also a global city. And so you have the same level of expectations in Shanghai and Beijing as you would have in Berlin or London or New York. And so I think it's true for consumers and companies as well. And so the opportunities for companies are very similar here that they are in any other major global city and many other global nations, developed nations. Mm.

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1: And you said before during your doorknock trip to Washington this year that national security is still a top concern. Could you share with us the general sentiment in Washington regarding national security?
2: So, national security comes up in a number of ways. One of them is a country reliant on its own infrastructure that's controlled or made by someone else? So, for example, in terms of technology, so all of the data moves back and forth against from routers, and if all of the routers in the U.S. transferring data are controlled by China, then someone's concerned that, you know, does China have a magic switch it could turn to turn off the data transfers? That's one concern. The other one would be when technology is going back and forth, is this dual use? So for example, if the U.S. transferred technology around, let's say, small machines or equipment, could that then be turned into a military use? And so if the U.S. and China had a military conflict, the question would be, why is the U.S. sending data or equipment, knowledge of equipment to China that could be militarized? So the dual use is one that becomes very complicated because now so many things are high tech, from healthcare to autos to just general chips. The view is that all of those could be dual use. And so you have to have a level of trust. I mean, I think that there's a big understanding that China is a very dominant, strong power. U.S. is a very dominant, strong power. Each of them could probably turn off the other's power grids tomorrow, but that's not the sort of thing that would be helpful. And so at some level, we have to be happy that both countries continue to be very important trading partners with each other, reliant on each other. And I think that, you know, 2025, there was this trade war. By the end of 2025, we each realized that we can do serious harm to each other, but we're also doing harm to ourselves. And so it's in our best interest to find a way to work together.
0: 人工智能正在成为中美科技竞争前沿。美国持续收紧高端芯片和相关技术出口限制，希望以算力优势保持领先。中国则在模型应用和产业生态上加速推进。竞争推动了技术迭代，也增加了全球产业链割裂的风险。而一直以来，中方主张坚持开放协作、普惠共享，保障世界各国都能平等参与人工智能发展，共享数字红利。
1: And also one of the other topic you shared about during one of your other interviews was artificial intelligence. From your trip in Washington, is the competition now dominating the conversation? Is there still room for cooperation in your view?
2: AI was a huge topic when we were in Washington, and I continue to learn a lot about it. It's interesting when we talk to folks in the U.S., they talk about AI from sort of three or four different things. The first one is compute. So it's the number of chips and the types of chips that you have. Number two is the model, so the algorithms that you have. Number three is energy, so how much energy do you have to power data centers? And then maybe number four, how much profitability do these AI companies have to allow them to continue to innovate? And so the US and China right now, there's a lot of competition on the models. So US has its models, China has its models. There's a question about the first element, compute. So the US doesn't want to let China have the highest end chips because that's where the innovation goes on. And so the question about, are we competing? We absolutely are competing, certainly with models. China seems to have an advantage in terms of energy, a lot more energy to run databases. One of the questions is, can the US and China come together in some way on AI? And one of the things people talk about is there a parallel with nuclear power? So for example, both the US and China have nuclear weapons. They both could do things to hurt each other. But the US and China both agree, we don't want other countries to have nuclear weapons just at random. We don't want terrorists to have nuclear weapons. So one question would be on AI, can the US and China agree we don't want non-state actors, so terrorists or other countries, to be able to use our AI models or data centers to use AI to create terrorist activities? So for example, to do like bioscience hacking with data centers. So I think there's some hope that the US and China may be able to agree on some ground rules to stop those kinds of activities. At the same time, I expect the US and China to continue to compete on the other elements of AI. And I think you would say that the innovation in models continues to probably improve and help both countries. There's serious competition going on, but hopefully we can both agree in terms of the non-state actors.
1: But has the competition in AI created any barriers for US companies operating in China?
2: Yeah, so one of the interesting things is both countries have lists of companies that they consider to be, from a national security point of view, off limits. And so you have to look very carefully, so are you working with a company that ends up on one of these lists, whether it be a China list that they don't want US companies, or a US list where they don't want Chinese companies to cooperate. And so this is one of the things in terms of global trade that, you know, AmCham, we have several sessions on export compliance. We continue to try to help our members understand what is the current export regime, what is the U.S. doing on restricting trade, what is China doing on restricting trade, and what sort of cooperation is off limits, to try to make sure our companies don't violate laws in either country, but also can operate effectively in both places.
0: 对包括中国在内的16个经济体发起301调查，将经贸问题政治化，是典型的单边主义、保护主义行为，中方对此坚决反对。我们将继续密切关注并全面评估美方后续举措，并保留一切必要措施采取的权利。
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1: This May, when President Trump came to visit, the two sides have reached consensus on lowering tariffs reciprocally and also setting up the Board of Trade and Board of Investment. You have participated in some of the discussions of the establishment of the boards. So could you maybe share with us some of the details? What is the discussion like?
2: Yeah, so the discussions I participated in were us talking to both the Chinese side and the U.S. side to make sure that we understand where the Board of Trade and the Board of Investment are headed, to make sure we understand what it is. The U.S. actually had a public comment period, and so they asked the public, they said, so here's what we're thinking of in terms of Board of Trade, what comments do you have? And our AmCham China members actively participated, so we had quite a few comments that we did send in to the U.S. in terms of how to create this Board of Trade. I would say that we think trade between China and the U.S. is important. If the Board of Trade is a way for the two countries to come together to understand quantities of trade, and I think the idea right now is that $30 billion of trade should go between the two countries at a low level of tariffs. We think that's positive. One of the things we learned in the U.S. was that it's possible for that to go higher. It could go $50 billion, $100 billion. The important thing is that it's reciprocal.
1: And in May this year, the two leaders have agreed on a constructive strategic stability. But with someone in the U.S., some critics say it's a trap. So what is the chamber's view on this? And do you think this kind of framework could really bring stability to the bilateral ties?
2: Yeah, so I think I mentioned earlier 2025. I think when I look at 2025, it was both countries were trying to put restrictions on the other side. So the U.S. increased tariffs, China increased tariffs, China put on restrictions on rare earths. I think what we proved to each other is that our economies are linked, and we have levers that we can pull to make each other very uncomfortable. And so I think the trade truce at the end of 2025 was to sort of pull that back. Mm. I believe this idea of the constructive stability, the idea is that, like, look, we continue to be rivals in some areas. Mm. We continue to be trading partners in some areas. And so what we need is some level of stability. I think the constructive is to try to be positive. So the way that I'm going to read it right now is that both sides realize we can be rivals and we can cooperate at the same time. And let's, again, build a platform that we can move forward. Even though we don't agree on everything, even though we're going to compete some spaces, the two largest economies in the world need to have some areas of cooperation. And that's my interpretation of what that term means.
1: Well, thank you so much. That's all for our questions. Really appreciate your time.
2: Great to see you. Thank you.

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4: I should say that the trade situation between U.S. and China has improved, if you like, from a U.S. perspective. That is, particularly imports from China have come down, really halved since the peak level, which was in 2022, and exports from the U.S. to China have also come down by about a third. So that means that the trade imbalance, the trade deficit between China or on the U.S. side vis-a-vis China has actually come down quite a bit, maybe close to 60%.
5: Tariffs have kind of been front and central in Trump's policy since he took office again this time. How effective that tool is put into today's perspective?
4: If you look at the way in which President Trump has used tariffs, and of course not just against China, but against really the rest of the whole of the world. He has two objectives. One is to try to bring down the trade deficit that the US runs with China and other countries. And another is to bring manufacturing jobs back, to revive the manufacturing sector in the US. Both of those objectives are very difficult to achieve with the blunt instrument of tariffs.
3: 谢尔德认为，关税走向仍会是核心议题。比起短期关税升降，更值得关注双方去年达成的休战安排是否有可能转化为更长期的框架。And
4: can we start to move to a more cooperative relationship, try to work out these issues longer term in a mutually beneficial way? So maybe that will be, a positive outcome from this summit.
1: 凤凰卫视吕又明、张兆宇，纽约报道。 中美元首会晤临近，经贸议题备受关注。中国欧盟商会主席晏慈22号表示，欧洲商界期待看到中美之间能够达成透明、可预期的经济安排，为全球企业提供更多可预测性。
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7: In the European community, all eyes are on to what extent that the Busan agreement will get extended, and if it gets extended, what we all hoping how long it will get extended. What we want is something that is predictable, that is transparent, and give us a clear line of sight so we know what the conditions are we get to operate under.
6: 在中欧之间，双方在今年6月底建立起了贸易投资磋商机制，此后持续展开技术层面磋商，并计划于10月份举行第二次部长级会议。相较西方舆论炒作的贸易不平衡问题，严慈认为中俄贸易摩擦的根源在很大程度上与经济安全关切有关。要继续深化合作，双方需要就彼此关切达成一致，为企业提供更强的可预测性。
7: Where I think, a discussion. And maybe an acceptance in both parts that there are legitimate economic security concerns would be what could actually create a platform for making progress together. And I think that's what we hope, that there is a recognition that Europe also in this regard have legitimate concerns about the state and the future of European industries, in particular in areas that are critical for Europe to remain master of its own destiny.
6: 欧盟商会还在当天发布了最新版《欧盟企业在中国建议书》，呼吁中国解决供需失衡问题，实现经济可持续增长。凤凰卫视陈乔文、刘健。

0: 用医学的视角观察时代，探寻现象背后的生命本质，带给您多元化、全维度的健康解决方案。鲁南制药启达力，凤凰大健康，星期日凤凰卫视中文台。好莱坞影院。
1: How long are we talking? Probably 6 months.
2: I'm your professor.
3: From here on out,

0: We're gonna do things very, very differently.
1: Are you all right?
0: No.
2: It's your health.
0: I didn't need to be facetious.
1: What happened to us, Richie?
0: What happened to us? Life. And you got one shot. Make it yours.
3: 教授，十月九日晚上九点十五分，凤凰卫视电影台。新闻烙印在每秒，大事发生于弹指之间，跟踪时事动态，紧随每小时的凤凰正点播报。每天凤凰卫视中文台。您正在收看的是凤凰卫视